0: 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This week, Eugene Onegin by Tchaikovsky, May 9th. 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
2: Hi, I'm Scott Blankenship. Robert Schumann was the kind of person who didn't just read books. He would live inside them. What he was reading had a way of becoming music almost before he'd even finished a page. Papillon grew out of a chapter near the end of Fliegeljahre, which is a novel by his favorite author and friend, Jean-Paul. In the book, a masked ball becomes something more than a party. It's a swirl of identity, disguise, and the strange grief of a night that has to end. Schumann took that chapter and turned it into this.

0: 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Special thanks to Ava and Peter Crane, members of the Leadership Circle.
1: Taking a look at Wyoming weather tonight, a chance of snow and thunderstorms in the early evening. Clearer in Jackson in the southwest. Windy in Rawlins. Lows in the 30s and 40s statewide. Tonight's moon will be waning gibbous at 70% of full. And tomorrow, partly cloudy to sunny throughout the state. Warm temperatures, highs in the 60s and 70s. Windy in Rock Springs, Jackson, and Pinedale. Patchy frost before 9 a.m. in Cheyenne.
2: March Slav by Tchaikovsky was his response to a real moment of crisis. Serbia had just gone to war with the Ottoman Empire, and he wrote this in solidarity, sort of a musical arm around the shoulder of a people under pressure. Here's Cincinnati Pops Orchestra.

0: The Cincinnati Pops Orchestra and Eric Kunzel on the podium. That's March Slav, composed by Peter Tchaikovsky. I'm Scott Blankenship. Thanks for your company.
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0: When it comes to returning from a long vacation, there are two types of people. The first unpacks immediately, does a load of laundry, and is back at their desk at 9 a.m. the next morning. The second leaves the suitcase on the floor for 2 weeks on the sound philosophical principle that you're technically still on vacation until the luggage is put away. Edward Elgar, returning home from a family holiday in the Pyrenees, appears to have been the first kind. He walked back through the door and went straight to his piano. Coming up in just 25 minutes, you'll hear what he wrote.
1: News with David Harper. The U.S. military says Iranian forces attempted to attack 3 U.S. warships as they crossed the Strait of Hormuz into the Gulf of Oman. Iran says its attacks were a retaliation for what it said had been U.S. breaches of the existing ceasefire. Our State Department correspondent Tom Bateman reports from Washington.
2: This is a significant flare-up, further endangering the 4-week-old truce between the U.S. and Iran, but it so far remains unclear who fired first. The Pentagon claims that U.S. Navy destroyers heading out of the Gulf through the Strait of Hormuz came under unprovoked attack from Iranian missiles, drones and small boats, to which the Americans responded by striking Iranian military facilities, including launch sites and command centers. That would likely explain the Iranian reports of explosions on land on Keshem Island and the port city of Bandar Abbas. The Revolutionary Guard Navy says, however, it was the Americans that started it by what it called aggression against an Iranian oil tanker and another vessel, to which it retaliated with the missile and drone fire towards the US ships. Privately, US officials are trying to suggest this is a limited exchange of fire that does not mean a resumption of war. Tehran described it as a violation of the ceasefire by the US.
1: Germany's finance minister Lars Klingbeil has claimed what he termed Donald Trump's irresponsible war in Iran for a big drop in expected tax revenues. A council of tax experts has slashed the projected take for the years to 2030 by just over $100 billion compared to earlier estimates. Our Berlin correspondent Jessica Parker reports.
3: The losses on the federal, regional and local levels add up to 11 billion euros this year. It comes as Germany's coalition government is struggling, both in the polls and in its stated mission to boost the nation's economy, which has been stagnant for years. But Finance Minister Lars Klingbeil claimed positive economic momentum had been slowed by what he termed US President Donald Trump's irresponsible war in Iran and the resulting global energy price shock. The reduced figure could complicate ministers' efforts to agree tax and welfare reforms.
1: Donald Trump and the Brazilian president, Luiz Inácio Lula da Silva, have said their talks at the White House went very well. But unusually, a joint press conference scheduled for after the meeting did not go ahead. However, President Lula later described the meeting as an important step to consolidate relations. He also made reference to America's war on drugs.
4: I've told him that we're ready to build a working group with all the countries of South America, all the countries of Latin America, and maybe all the countries of the world to create a strong group to combat organized crime. It's not the hegemony of one country or another to combat organized crime. It's something that must be shared with all. And Brazil has expertise.
1: This is David Harper in London, and you're listening to the latest world news from the BBC.
5: For Wyoming Public Radio News, I'm Hannah Mersbach in Jackson. A new book dives into the history and mythology of the American West by tracing stories of underrepresented people who helped open the region to settlement. As Wyoming Public Radio's Melody Edwards reports, some explored Wyoming.
6: The Westerners, Mythmaking and Belonging on the American Frontier, follow some of the women and non-white actors crucial in helping settle the American West. Pulitzer Prize finalist Megan Kate Nelson was born in Colorado. She was drawn to explore the lesser-known stories of cultural brokers, including Lewis and Clark's guide Sacagawea and Cattle Kate, a Wyoming rancher wrongly accused of and hung for cattle rustling. The book is out now. For Wyoming Public Radio, I'm Melody Edwards.
5: Brian Fennessy is the inaugural chief of the U.S. Wildland Fire Service. The new agency was recently formed by combining the various fire programs within the Department of Interior. Fennessy comes to the job with a lengthy career in both wildland and structure fire. Several years ago, he also was diagnosed with and treated for prostate cancer. He attributed this to his decades in fire.
7: I look at things like cancer awareness and prevention. That's got to be at the top. Right next to, you know, health and wellness. Those two things are the very top of my priorities.
5: On the fire line, he says he agrees with Interior directives to aggressively suppress wildfires this season. But he also says a lot more needs to be done to lower wildfire risk through prescribed fire and other efforts that reduce burnable fuels on the landscape. This is Wyoming Public Radio News.
0: Next is Play of Water. That's the translation of Maurice Ravel's Jeux d'eau. Commonly translated as fountains, though, and he had a really focused idea in mind for this music. He said the piece, inspired by the noise of water and by the musical sounds, which make one hear the sprays of water, the cascades, and the brooks. Here's Hyunjin Cho.

0: The Scherzo from Alexander Borodin's Symphony No. 1 with the Seattle Symphony led by Gerard Schwartz.
1: This is Deborah Lou Harder for the Metropolitan Opera. Tune in Saturday for a dazzling performance from last fall, La Fille du Régiment, Donizetti's heartwarming comedy, The Daughter of the Regiment. Coloratura soprano Erin Morley sings the title role of Marie, a girl raised by a regiment of French soldiers. Tenor Lawrence Brownlee stars opposite her as the Swiss villager Tonio, who joins the army just so he can be with Marie. And mezzo-soprano Susan Graham is the Marquise of Birkenfield, who's determined to turn Marie into a proper young lady. The cast also features Peter Kallmann as Sergeant Sulpice and Sandra Oh in a cameo appearance as the formidable Duchess of Krakenthorpe. Giacomo Sacripanti conducts La Fille du Régiment Saturday on the Robert K. Johnson Foundation Metropolitan Opera International Radio Network.
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1: Taking a look at Wyoming weather tonight, a chance of snow and thunderstorms in the early evening. Clearer in Jackson in the southwest. Windy in Rawlins. Lows in the 30s and 40s statewide. Tonight's moon will be waning gibbous at 70% of full. And tomorrow, partly cloudy to sunny throughout the state. Warm temperatures, highs in the 60s and 70s. Windy in Rock Springs, Jackson, and Pinedale. Patchy frost before 9 a.m. in Cheyenne.
2: 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Here's his guitar sonata number 3.

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